And welcome to the old Scratch All Vinyl Hour on Cosmos Astrum Radio. This is an album I have never heard, and this is another Allison find. So I'm really curious about this one. But it's by Mick Jagger, and it's called Primitive Cool. I'm looking at the date on this. Usually it's down here at the bottom. I don't see it. It's from 2019. Huh. Anyway, I've never heard this. I am ridiculously curious because of the artwork on it. I've been going through the tracks on here, which it's kind of confusing on the album because the second side doesn't list any tracks. You know, normally it has it on the spindle. It doesn't list anything. But this side, on side one, oh, actually, they're all on one side. Craziness. Weird. Okay. So on this side will be Throwaway, Let's Work, Radio Control, and Say You Will, and then Primitive Cool. And then when we come back, I'll flip this over. The interesting part about this album, and I'll always look, but Miles Abbey Road, Have Speed. Trying to read. Anyway, all this is hand etched into the neck. So, once again, it's another Allison find. Yeah, if it sucks, it's her fault. But anyway, no, actually, I'm really curious. It's Mick Jagger. Come on. Anyway, here we go.

You're listening to the old Scratch All Vinyl Hour on Cosmos Astrum Radio. So, I mentioned earlier that the B-side doesn't have anything on the label, on the spindle, which kind of throws me off a little bit. It's just a graphical image of the moon and the sun. So, it leaves me even more curious about this site. So the other side, literally, is what it's called. It's not called side two. It's the other side is KOWTOW. So Koto or Kalto? Kowtow? Okay, shoot off your mouth. Peace for the wicked. Maybe I should pay attention to that one. Party Doll, and then there's War Baby. So, once again, this is Mick Jagger, solo album called Primitive Cool. And, like I said, I've never heard it. So far, I'm really digging this. This is another, Allison find. She got it for 80% off. So. Anyway, we're going to continue on, and I think so far this is a pretty, awesome find. But anyway, let's continue on with the other side. Oops, hang on. I guess I got confused because it's doesn't have labeling. So let's try that again.

You've been listening to the Old Scratch All Vinyl Hour on Cosmos Astrum Radio. And this has been Mick Jagger with Primitive Cool. Hope you enjoyed it. I actually enjoyed this quite a bit for an album that I did never have heard before. I usually get a little skittish. Blondie. And this one I actually liked it a lot. So stay tuned for LaDonna with a Psychic Witch Coach from 7 to 9. Much love to you all. Thanks for listening.

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3: 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Four legs, two legs, positivity, and friendship. Thank you so much for tuning in this evening to the Psychic Witch Coach Radio Show. I am right here on Cosmos Astrum Radio, and I am

Cosmos Astrum Radio. I'm so honored to have this radio show. I get to share experiences as a witch and experiences as a psychic. I am here to support, aid, and guide people on their journeys while utilizing my own skills and abilities and anything I can do to assist people. I have some really cool psychic abilities, and I love to bring witchcraft into my readings. I'm trying to think of how to word this because I'm overwhelmed. I am incredibly overwhelmed, and this is a good thing. This is joy. J-O-Y, big letters, capital letters, bolded letters. I have met so many incredible, positive, willing to learn, willing to share people. It's funny because, okay, let me give a little context before I go in. So yesterday, here in Kamloops, we have events, we have workshops, we have community gatherings. So yesterday was the gathering called the Shore Block Party. It was held in the front of U Street Food Hall in the North Shore of Kamloops. And how different, or how can I say this? I had so many people come and say hello and ask questions and learn about witchcraft, learn about psychic abilities. I was standing up, hugging, laughing, just feeling joy. So if you're here because you met me at the block party yesterday, thank you. And thank you for the support of the other vendors. I was trying to put up I have one of these fandangled covering booths, and I could have, and I say could with a question mark, put it up myself. I had people from three different booths come over and help me. And I was almost in tears because that's the kind of people that I have had the joy of getting to know and around me. I solely with gratitude, I did end up taking them all a drink after, and they just looked at me and went, "You don't have to do that." And one girl who is now a friend, she said, "Why don't you just accept what people are giving you?" And I said to her, "I know, I'm learning. I'm in the learning stage. Because I have always been the one to support and take care of. And it is time for me to grow into that. And I'm trying. I am supremely trying." But the best part for me was being able to support my goals in my psychic witch coach abilities. And I got to promote this amazing, wonderful radio station that I spend time with and am so proud to have a show on. Yeah, I spread the Cosmos Astrum Radio story, the experience. I gave exposure. Absolutely. Connection. That's so important to me, to connect our community, our family, our friends. Family does not have to be blood. I have more family now in people that I have met since moving here in October. They're family. The other night I was feeling kind of low. It was my grandmother's, the anniversary of her death. And I was just like, I really need somebody to talk to. And the old me would have just went, I can handle this. And I reached out. I had a list of people that I was going to.

call. The first one talked to me for a couple hours. So I'm learning. Reach out. Allow people to be there for you. And it's always reciprocated. Always. I'm finding for the first time in my life that there is more being reciprocated, given back the support, the friendship, the kindness than I have ever experienced. I'm so glad that I am where I am and being my authentic self. It's so crazy wonderful. I had to have had at least 80 business cards. All of them were gone. I had an entire box of cards for the store that I do readings out of, the Rebel Room. That box was gone. And that's basically what I was more interested in, getting connection. I didn't have to do readings. I didn't have to sell spell jars and all the other beautiful stuff that I had created. I didn't have to. All I wanted to do was gain connection, because our community sometimes feels a little bit detached. So I am here, and it's not just people in Kamloops. I'm associated with anybody who wants to grow their witchcraft practice, just belonging to something. That's all we all need, just belonging. And yeah, I sound super over passionate about things. I can't help it. That's just me. And I'm just so compassionate for my abilities, my psychic abilities, and my witchcraft path. I've walked this as long as I can remember, and it's always been a part of me. And I love to share it. And funny enough, it seems that people are open to it instead of going, nope, which is okay too. Please have your opinions. Please have your, I'm not going to say judgments, because judgments are not right, but you are able and allowed to have opinions, as long as you understand that all of us have that ability to love and respect and have choices of where we want to learn and grow. So, yeah, thank you to the Kamloopsians who I have met, we had a Wednesday, every third Wednesday of the month meeting. That was fun. That was incredibly fun. We watched the sunset even. It was that late. It was perfect. It's connection. And to me, that's all you need. Love and connection, which are kind of hand in hand, I suppose. All right. Thanks for listening to that. It's just, like I say, I'm just thrilled. I am absolutely thrilled to have this as my life path. And of course, to share with Cosmos Astrum Radio and the world, Allison and Matt. I'm so proud to give recognition and get more listeners and followers. And these people are amazing. They are so amazing. And the broadcasting family, wow. It's like a big hug and a big circle of people just standing together. That's pretty profound and beautiful. And I'm just so proud to be a part of it. For today's music, I am doing something really cuckoo cocoa bananas. So this coming August is my 40-year high school reunion. Yeah. Born in 68, graduated in 86.
So today I was reminiscing about all the music from the 80s that I still get surrounded in it. So I have songs today going back to the 80s, songs that I was quite scared that I remember every single word of. That's kind of crazy, but I guess some things just get stuck in our heads. So as with every show, I begin with a song from my longest infatuation of over 50 years. And of course, that's Robert Plant from Led Zeppelin. So as we all know, there were no studio album releases in the 80s because sadly we lost Bonzo, John Bonham, in, what was it, September 25th, 1980. We lost our drummer, which meant the demise of Led Zeppelin. And honestly, it's okay. They could have went on forever. They could have still been playing. But it was a band of four very strong fellas. Very big, wonderful artists in the music. So I didn't have a song naturally that was released in the 80s. So I was going through my archives, and the closest I could find was In Through the Outdoor, was a studio album, and that was put out August 15th, 1979. So that was the last album produced for Led Zeppelin. So I chose this song as the song that starts the broadcast. Of course, it's got to be Led Zeppelin. Here is In the Evening.

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Thanks for sharing the station. Thanks for supporting Cosmos Astrum Radio. It's amazing. It's so fun. So many different advice, information, the music, all different genres, just anything. So positive and so happy you're here. So what do we talk about on the Psychic Witch Coach Radio Show? Basically, it's about my own personal path, my own individual journey as I go through delightful and harrowing experiences. It's an adventure for me. And I am a psychic, Celtic, pagan, eclectic witch. And so proud and so excited for living my life this way and sharing it. So sometimes I'll talk about some of the readings I've had or some of the events that I've been so honored to be a part of. And it's never ending. Just like joy. Joy is never, never ending. It just keeps going. Let's go into the Witchy Weekly Forecast for May 24th to May 31st. Yes, that will be the fifth month of the year in the books. And then we're at a halfway mark. Woohoo! Wow. I'm not getting any older, which is grand. All this keeps aging, except for me, which is great. Yeah. So what kind of energy do we look forward to this week? It's pretty interesting. It's lighter, more sociable. We're in Gemini season. So yeah, they're emotional, they're social. And then Sunday, May 31st, we have a blue full moon. So what that means, and please, please, please understand, when we call it the blue full moon, it doesn't mean that the moon is blue. I don't know why they call it the blue moon. What it means is we had a full moon on May 1st, and then now we have a second full moon on the last. So we had one on the first of the month and the last of the month on the 31st. Two full moons in 1 month. Fascinating. So many amazing rituals and spells and kicks that we can throw in for this. So our group is doing a blue full moon ceremony right on River's Edge here in Kamloops. I'm into that. So there will be a full moon, blue full moon packet for everybody. And we'll do a ritual together and then we'll break up. And if you want to do it in groups or solitary, just to feel the energy that will be coming from that moon. Yeah, off on a tangent, there I go. Whee! Somebody catch me. The energy for this week from the 24th to 31st is kind of a reflection. So because we're going into the mid-year, we like to reflect on what happened the last 6 months, 5 months. 5 months. So the best part of reflection, look at what gave you lessons and what was positive. You don't want to dwell on anything bad that happened in March. You've let it go. You've cut the cords. Sayonara, bitches. That's how you can just let it go. There's going to be a lot of emotions rising to the surface. This normally happens with the cuckoo energy of the full moon. You're going to feel a little bit more clear on your intuitiveness. Yes,
But along with that comes restlessness. You want your freedom and your movement? Take it. Steal it back. It's yours. Yes, releasing. That's what we do in full moon. Release old heaviness. It's like just giving it away. It's like marketplace, right? And getting your money's worth for it. Reconnect to your inspirations. What inspires you? How about your purpose? You know, one of these days I'll figure out what mine is. My therapist says that I'm looking for something way too elaborate, that I need to just look at the simpler, finer thing. No, can't. I have to look at the big picture. So basically the energy of this week, it's not going to be quiet. It's going to be active, revealing. How about an awakening? You know, that's what I'm really hoping to have happen in the full moon, blue full moon ceremony. I want awakening. I want quickening. I want to feel it. I want to experience that magic. I know I will. I'm just putting up to the intentions, putting it out there. So yes, we are in the waxing gibbous moon. So it's just building and it's illumination and just stronger and stronger and stronger. So it's productive, mentally busy, and thankfully it's in forward progression. We're not going to be slipping backwards. We're not going to be taking those steps backwards. We might flinch a little bit and we might kind of ease, like start to fall backwards, but you're not going to land there. You're going to just keep up the forward momentum. With energy with this week, it's building. It's still growing. We're not at the point of where it starts waning. We're still at the waxing, and we will be right up into that time. So what happens during full moon and blue full moon? Impatience. Restlessness. No motivation. Not being aligned anymore. All of those things have a flip side. It's like an LP. You got an A side, you got a B side. B side. B side what? Okay, that wasn't funny. It's just flipping the program, changing the switch. So what you can do in this week, prepare, set your intentions, cleanse your spaces. It's a good way to release the drudge from the buildup to the full moon. Speaking your truth and processing before it comes out of your mouth. Not easy to do when you're Celtic Irish. Hello. So yes, Sunday, May 31st is big energy. Anything that will happen, will happen. And it's usually monumentous. Monumental? I think that's a word. I could have that. Monumental? Anyways. So yes, it's about truth, expansion, freedom, wisdom, growth, honesty, and of course, movement. Because we got to move. And that's going to be fun doing dances under the full moon. It's not going to be a sky-clad party. Please no. I'm too old to do sky-clad parties. And for anybody that's wondering what sky-clad is, it's like the dress that they gave you when you came into the world, or the lack of dress. I'm proud of my body, but I'm not in a space where I would share it with a bunch of people. And it doesn't mean that I'm going to do a solitary dance under the moon either, because
that point of, oh my God, somebody saw me, and then I'd have to give them eyewash. Anyways, intuitiveness, honesty. Honesty begins with self, being truthful to yourself. Also, this full moon energy is going to ask you, what have you been avoiding? Oh, I got a million things. I got a lot that can go in that. So yes, do a lot of cleansing. Reconnect with your intuition. Somebody asked me yesterday, can I manifest with the blue full moon? Here's how that goes. If you feel the pull to do it, do it. Just because the full moon is about releasing and letting go, doesn't matter. If you feel that purpose to manifest for something, it's wicked energy. Go for it. Please understand that anything you do is the right way, because there is no wrong way to do magic. It's your way, your unique path. So yeah, the energy is about inner knowing. Some other things that happen with full moon: vivid dreams, synchronicities, revelations, strong gut feelings. I hate those. They hurt. Just being energetic. It's going to be so fun. So yes, in astrology, we are in the Gemini season. Because of the logical part of Gemini, there's going to be comfort and freedom issues. It's about staying safe versus taking risks. The silence versus speaking your honesty. You don't have to choose here. You can do both. And just be prepared. What else is going on? Let's see. Yes, cleansing your home, releasing stagnant energy. If you want to charge your crystals under the full moon, go for it. This energy is just going to be mind-blowing for those beautiful pieces of the earth that have amazing vibes. Do some written intentions, emotional release rituals. Meditation and grounding is good in a full moon, and I applaud you if you can do it, because I can't. Reconnecting with your spirit guides and yourself. So, so, so important. Yeah. I'm blessed that here in Kamloops, I'll probably have a good view. It doesn't get that cloud. Yeah, in the winter, it's gray here. But in the summer, you get much more chance of clear skies. And I'm so grateful for that. Like, mega grateful. It's a great place to be. And what this energy feels like: emotional awakening, spiritually reflective, and of course, slightly chaotic. The energy is from the universe, emotional growth, and the best thing to do, have a list of things that you want to do, and while you're out there achieving it and working on it and hitting your goals and having such pride, there's still going to be a whole bunch of us that are still trying to remember why we walked into the kitchen. Yeah, we're not clicking, which is fine, because there's a group of us, and a group of us doing that, fabulous. Here is Quarter Flash with Harden My Heart.

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Thanks for supporting our station and thanks for listening. My name is LaDonna May and I'm so happy you're here. Thanks so much. So I was chatting a little bit about the energy before the blue full moon, which is coming up at the end of the month on May 31st. So this week coming up to it, we are in a period of emotional awakening, spiritually reflective, and of course, come on, it's a blue full moon. It's got full moon in there. Cuckoo, cuckoo. And let's howl at it. Definitely that's what we can do. So the energy is going to be slightly, that's an understatement, chaotic. Yeah. The universe is handing all of us a space to work in our emotional growth. And that's important. It's not about perfection. It's about reflecting your honesty and let's give it to other people. And then they can release and give it back to us. And it's connection. Yes, definitely release whatever is heavy and weighing you down. Reconnect with intuition from others and mostly from yourself. Trust your inner knowing. Let go of your ego. Listen to your spirit guides. I'll say that again because they just asked me to. Listen to your spirit guides. They have so much they want to speak to you about. It's not hard to connect with them. It's as simple as looking up at the sky and going, help, help. They'll hear you and they will give you signs and they will be there for you. Just move forward with intention. With all you've got, because you got to get through it somehow. So the topic for today's show is witches' inner knowing. So the past couple shows, I've talked about the synchronicity of psychic work and being a witch. They do work hand in hand. And as I have always said, you do not have to be a psychic to be a witch. And you do not need to be a witch to be a psychic. I said that right? Yes, I said that. I'm pretty sure. Anyways, you don't have to have one with the other. You can be one and not have to be the other. Absolutely. So, what about the person who walks into a metaphysical shop for one thing? I know you've done this with the grocery store too. They came in, let's say, for a carnelian crystal. They end up going away from the store with incense, three crystals, a pendulum, two books, and some emotional healing from an intuitive psychic that they had no idea they needed that message from. Oh yeah, that happened today. That's the beauty of what we do. We connect. So it's very possible. Like this lady I did a reading for, she says, I'm just in the area doing some work, some conventions with my work. And she said, somehow I ended up in here. And she looked a little nervous and I felt a little nervous for her. And I said, it's connection. The tarot cards, your intuitive guides, they needed to tell you something. And the message came through me. It's one of those, I don't know what the message did for her, but she walked out of there lighter than light. And that's just a good feeling. So my own inner knowing, I'll give a little blip on who I am and how this energy works into my life. So I am a psychic and I am a witch. So my inner knowing comes from both of these things.
as a psychic and as a witch. And sometimes they work in harmony and sometimes they will take turns. Most of my inner knowing and my relationships to inspiration, intuitiveness, a lot of my stuff is connected with the elements, the earth, the water, the fire, the air. I am very connected to those essentials. I think part of it is that I am pagan and my space is outside. That's where I get all my sanctity. If I'm inside and just feeling that bad energy, I will run outside and I will just give thanks to my faith, to the universe. Just so happy to have that space to air it all out. So yes, my inner knowing comes from the elements. So it's spiritual. It doesn't have to do with owning 17 cauldrons. And why did you burn the grilled cheese? Somebody said, well, it's got to be related to psychic work or witchcraft work. No, it's related to we get distracted and burn the grilled cheese. So we're giving a little bit of connection between intuitiveness and magic, awareness and witchcraft, and blending them together. And here's the thing. One of them listens to energy. The other one works with energy. Together, they create awareness, growth, transformation. You don't have to change the whole program when you're going through transformation. Like I was speaking to one lady I did a reading with today. At the full moon, you can flip everything that was happening as the moon was growing. You can release all that. And on the new moon, you can begin again. That's the beauty of the moon and the phases and everything that coincides with everything. It's just togetherness. So when you're doing a spell, if you're randomly throwing ingredients together, that's usually your spirituality talking and you're getting intuitiveness. I'll do that sometimes. I will have a list of herbs that I wish to use. And all of a sudden I'll be grabbing other stuff and I'll be going, I don't know why I needed that. And then I will write down in the recipe the extras. And absolutely they were necessary. They were needed. It's a feeling. It's a knowing. It's definitely a pull. It's sort of like you don't have to be a psychic or a witch to do ritual. Ritual can be, some people have showers every day, but all of a sudden they just want to take a bath. That can be a ritual. That can be something different from the regular program. So a ritual can come from if something feels off or if something feels aligned. You can also say, well, I'm supposed to be doing a ritual, just don't feel like it. That's being aligned as well. If you feel intensely called, what about a candle color? If you've got on your list that it's got to be gold, and then you just reach for the white one or the green one, that's your intention. That's your intuition. That's psychic work and witchcraft work. You don't have to have the fanciest spell book. Spells come from within. So yeah, that is an awareness between witchcraft and intuition.
You might memorize something, or something comes into your head, and maybe the next day it's gone. The mindful part of this is write it down in your grimoire, or a journal, or a notebook, or just, I just find for me, if I write it down, it's something that I can do it another time when I feel exactly like I did when that happened. So when your intuition comes through, do you pay attention to it or do you ignore it? Well, some people will entirely ignore their intuition. One example of that, the spirit, your guides, are saying, do not text that person. And you will light that candle for a spell anyways. Spirit is going, absolutely not. Extinguish that candle. And you're saying, well, can I just add rose petals to it? Is it going to work any better? Spirit says, there is not a large amount of cinnamon that is going to fix that for you. Cinnamon.

thank you for tuning in to the Psychic Witch Coach Radio Show on Cosmos Astrum Radio. I got so hyper-fixated on the word cinnamon, I didn't introduce a song. It's Lessons in Love by Level 42. Another song from my hair-blown 80s years. Yeah, there was... It's funny because I was watching this show and they were talking about how the heck did we have these huge hairdos in the 80s? And one person said, oh, it must have been a ton of hairspray. And it's funny because the person who was answering these questions, I swear they must have been connected in my head because I said out loud, no, it was not called hairspray. It was called Aquanet. And I swear that's why they said that there was a hole in the ozone layer. I honestly feel it was from the Aquanet. No, it was stronger than hairspray. That was not hairspray. That was glue for your hair. I remember washing my hair and it had to come out like four times of washing and sudsing. That's not hairspray. That's the 80s. What strengthens abilities? So we touched on a couple shows ago how psychic ability is something that strengthens witchcraft. Well, let's turn it around this time. How does witchcraft strengthen psychic abilities? And remember, you don't have to be one and the other. If you want to put your energy into being a psychic, lovely. I sometimes just sit and do my witchcraft and I don't throw the psychic abilities into it. I am blessed that they do work hand in hand. So, witchcraft teaches you to observe and understand. And that promotes psychic awareness. It's like this. Your candle flame. That's behavior. And that's a part of psychic abilities working in witchcraft. How about the movement of smoke when you're doing some sort of like cleansing or incense? How about dreams, synchronicities, repeated symbols, energy shifts, the sensations you receive during ritual? That's spiritual and that's very psychic awareness. Just, oh, rituals. I feel them from the top of my head to underneath my toes. Like they're grounding for me. They're centered. As witches, we notice when intuitiveness grows. I need a shot of insulin. On my next break, I'm having a shot of insulin because my words are going all mumble jumble. So, let's be honest. Us witches, we know everything. We do. A normal person without any sort of abilities, they walk into a room and they think, oh, great atmosphere. A witch will walk into the room and think, oh, this is heavy. This is absolutely heavy. Someone argued in this room 3 days ago. That fern over there got very overwhelmed with the negative energy. And that mirror in the corner, that mirror has seen way too much. Can we normalize when we have imperfect rituals? What if your altar cloth is wrinkled?
Does the universe shut down immediately? No. You can do rituals if you have one sock on. If you have to reheat your coffee for the fourth time. I know a few people that have to do that, don't I? Maybe you're trying to remember where you put your lighter. I know a few people that do that too. Spirit, the universe, your guides. It doesn't matter your preparation for your rituals or your spells. They always show up. Your guides. They're not judgmental. Actually, I told one person in one reading that I did. They were like, what if I do it wrong? Doesn't mean that I'm on a probationary period where I am not allowed to do spells again. No. There's nothing like that. I have told people before, if you're listening to your spirit guides, if you have a candle lit, if you're going in with intention, and somewhere out of the blue, something doesn't feel right or starts judging you, putting you down, telling you that you're doing things wrong, that right there is ego. That is yourself sabotaging your spell and your ritual. Don't listen to ego. Spirit guides will not say those things to you. They will be nothing but love, assistance, guidance. They won't put you down. They may give you lessons that hurt you.

be more confident and secure. That's when the work is and when it begins. Here is Johnny Hates Jazz with Shattered Dreams.

thank you for tuning in to the Psychic Witch Coach Radio Show on Cosmos Astrum Radio. Thanks for being here. So yeah, we were talking about how our intuition does not come from ego. Our intuition normally comes from the spirit guides. It's always positive. So here's a good question. Have you ever ignored your intuition and immediately regretted it when something happened? I think I can speak for all of us. Yeah, it's okay though, because we can easily go back on track. That's possible. So intuition can arrive very aggressively too. So you have to go shopping. Like today you have to go shopping. The universe is saying to you, do not go to Walmart today. Walmart is bad for you today. But you ignore it and you go anyway. And suddenly you're trapped hearing a screaming toddler. Your self-checkout all of a sudden broke, and there's a woman beside you.

arguing with a cucumber. Spirit was trying to protect you. You failed that assignment. You got that wrong. And you didn't remember it the next day. But when you were going through it, yeah, that's when where you try to kick yourself in the butt. I've tried to do that. And I have fallen. And I have failed too. And it's okay to fail because we just pick ourselves up and start all over again. And I think that's a song, but it's not from the 80s, so I'm not playing it. Can rituals make intuition stronger? Because we know intuition makes our ritual stronger. Absolutely. Our rituals can give us mindfulness for forever afterwards. There's the grounding perspective that comes in from ritual work. And reflection. Reflection is not a bad thing. It's helpful. It aids us. So what are the responsibilities of spiritual work? Not to create fear. Not to become dependent on something. We do not want to curse people, and we do not want to convince people that every Tuesday their toast is going to land butter side down. Sad thing. Before, when I was listening to Matt's show, I had cooked myself this grand dinner. And of course, because I'm single, it was a dinner for one. I bring it into my broadcasting booth, put it on my desk, and the little dog, he came up beside me and he jumped on my lap and that plate went to the floor. That was my only dinner. Like, I'll probably have to burn some toast for supper. But I scattered the dogs out so that I could pick it up because it wasn't food that they should eat. But yeah, no fear, no dependency, just honesty and empowering stuff. Through your rituals and with your spiritual work, trust yourself. Reconnect to your spirit guides. Get as grounded as you can. Become more aware of what's happening around you. If every inconvenience was actually a hex, half of us would forget our laundry in the washing machine for 2 days and mold would set in. Can you imagine having that curse on you? Ay, ay, ay. So yes, there's one relationship that teaches us to listen to direct intention and to become aware, much more aware of ourselves, our choices, our actions, and the world around us. So, our relations with our spirit guides. Sometimes we can hear our intuition saying things like, "I want to protect you." So our spirit guide might say something like, "Leave that person alone." And we might say something like, "Okay, but I'm just going to do this one tiny love candle first." Spirit is saying, "No." So we say something like, "What if I whisper affirmations at the candle?" Spirit is saying, "Absolutely not." That is spirit. Try not to negotiate with red flags. Leave those red flags out of the equation. So if you feel something's off, it's probably your ego
it's probably not from the inside. So it's observing, observances. In traditional rituals, observe the candle flames. Observe the smoke directions. The emotional energy that you feel. Did that lightning bolt that just came through your ritual, was that somebody telling you, don't do it? So, psychic work personalizes witchcraft. When timing is aligned, when emotional energy is present, your intuition will know, and the spell will come to you before the spell work. If you have something in your grimoire or your journal that says, do this, are you going to do it? Sure. It's sometimes a spiritual event can kind of feel like an Olympic event. You're working so hard on something, and then your bay leaves fall to the floor, like my dinner did. Maybe you're emotionally processing, and that crystal you're holding on to looks like a baked potato. It doesn't matter. You get vibes from amazing things that you wouldn't have thought of before. And that's the beauty of what we do. That's the beauty of everything. And it all works together in perfect harmony. I know. Lame. Here's Kim Mitchell with All We Are.

thank you for tuning in to the Psychic Witch Coach Radio Show on Cosmos Astrum Radio. Thank you so much for being here. We're having fun. Oh, we always have fun. And speaking of spirituality, somebody who I did a reading for yesterday at the block party, he came up to me and he said, "I don't like religion." And I said to him, "So do you have any Hindu gods that you release to?" And he says, "Yes, yes, you know about them." And I said, "Well, I research everything." And he says, "Well, I work with Saraswati." And I said, "Saraswati, she's spiritual." And his eyes just lit right up. "So I don't have to call it religion?" And I said to him, "I will be honest, I don't know what it is in your practice, what you call it." And he looked at me and he says, "From now on, I am calling it spirituality." And just the heaviness that I felt leave him, where all of a sudden he had this lightness, because perhaps, I mean, I wasn't there. So what I got from it was perhaps he was hearing all of his spirituality being called religion. And he doesn't have to follow that line anymore. It's completely his choice. I mean, if he goes somewhere and uses the word spirituality, I don't know, maybe they would flinch. But just the fact that he could change the program to enlighten himself, that was such, just see the heaviness leave him. He even hugged me after. And that there is a beautiful connection as well. As I always say, it doesn't matter what you believe in. All I want is you to believe in something. And it doesn't matter what it is. Just if you have that compassion, you have that goal, your purpose goes with spirituality. Just believe in something. And on that note, psychic work and witchcraft, grounding, being grounded, connected to the earth. This helps when you have anxiety, when you have fear from awareness, your emotions just never work with you, they work against you. If you panic from not knowing, that's when you want to ground. And grounding comes in so many different forms. Connecting to nature, breathing, salt baths, rituals, getting more sleep, eating properly without it falling to the floor, emotional regulation, putting up those boundaries that are so entirely important. So for me, grounding comes from breathing. Sometimes I have to do that beautiful thing where you utilize something with all your senses, sort of like you look at four things using your eyes. You listen for four sounds, that kind of thing. That works way too slowly for me. Another thing that I love to do is just connect with the earth. I'm blessed with a huge backyard, so I will just lie down in the backyard. It's a 5-foot fence. Nobody's going to see me lying there. And if they do, I don't care. I'm connecting with the earth. Sometimes it's putting my back to a tree. And sometimes it's from just hanging on.
through all the pressures, just hanging on. So, grounding, it doesn't come from fairies in the forest. Okay, maybe it does. Sometimes grounding can mean eating toast, drinking water. I was telling people yesterday, hydrate, drink your water. It's so important. It actually is for health, for your mind, for your spirituality. You don't have to make decisions after midnight when you're crying to a candle. Is that grounding for you? I don't know. It might be. Your rituals do not have to be complicated. What you need to do more than anything, trust. Trust in the universe. Trust in all your psychic awareness, spiritual awareness. You have to trust. How about your instincts? Energetic boundaries. This is a big one that I tell my clients all the time in readings. Trust the timing. If you're waiting for something impatiently, the universe might say that it's not the time yet. I know, trust me, it's hard to live with patience. Trust can develop slowly or quickly. What about when you forget your password 5 times? Why does that happen? It's probably you're distracted. It could have to do with you didn't get enough sleep. Not everything is a sign. Psychic ability, witchcraft, they are here to strengthen each other. They build a deep connection from awareness and energy. And naturally, you have to have ethical behavior. Well, you don't have to, but it's a challenge if you don't. You are not there to scare people, give people fear. You cannot control people. You are there with your spiritual work and your witchcraft work to empower people and give them the tools to empower themselves. Isn't that beautiful? We are mentors, facilitators. We are not leaders. There is no such thing as leadership. If you're a high priestess, it doesn't mean that you're higher than anybody else. If you're a seventh generation witch from Scotland, you're not higher than anybody else. If you've worked witchcraft your entire life, you're not higher than anybody else. We are collective. We are connected. And we are on the same space. It's so important. How else are we going to encourage self-awareness, bring healing? It's our responsibility. It's the way we grow. Empowerment. That's the key to what we are and how we do it, how we behave and how we assist, how we support, how we give genuine love and care and kindness and gratitude and appreciation, all the good things. That's what matters. Here is ZZ Top with Rough Boy.

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Thanks for being here and supporting our station. So, I recently had a friend pass away and very, very big into crows. We would talk about crows a lot. Since the passing, I'm not inundated, but I'm certainly capturing in my focus the crows. I had one shit really close to me and I looked over and went, hey, that was rude. But this is the thing about psychic awareness and witches. So there's a crow. Some people would just say, oh, a bird. Witches, we're going, ooh, shiny things, transformation, ancestors, shadow work, prophecy, mystery. That crow is a sign. What is the crow saying? I just wanted one of your French fries. Isn't it amazing how we all think differently? So yeah, if that's the person that passed, thanks for the crows. It's pretty cool. So when we're doing any sort of ritual, it creates mindfulness. You don't have to be a psychic to do rituals. You don't have to be a witch to do rituals. You can do these rituals at any time. They'll assist you. They'll slow you down. They will give you encouragement. They also make you very present and in the now. They help you to focus. You have more awareness. You can breathe better. You can connect and be in the present moment. Light the candles intentionally. Cleanse the room. Make your tea. Write your manifestations. It's all the beauty of awareness. Encouragement. A quiet relationship. One listens deeply. One acts intentionally. We sense energy. We move energy. We are more aware of ourselves, of our emotions, of our words, of our intuition. We just want to be. That's it. And there's no conditions on just being. Our energy comes into the world. It doesn't have to be perfect. It's ours. It belongs to us. It's a connection. It all works with rituals, moon cycles, grounding. The more aware we become, the more intentional everything is. Environment will affect. We will be drained or uplifted from people's energy. We learn how to ground or/and to rest. Intuition speaks quietly. We live intentionally instead of living automatically. We emotionally get overwhelmed, but we shouldn't make those life decisions when we're eating shredded cheese directly from the bag at 1 a.m. Not the best time to set your intentions. There is simply a relationship between psychic work and witchcraft. Work with energy. Sense energy. Bring awareness of ourselves, our choices, our words, our actions, and how we bring it all into the world around us. We're not perfect.
We're not all-knowing. We certainly aren't all mystical superheroes. We're just beings, learning to trust our voices, to live without fear, and to just be ourselves. Trust our instincts. Find ways to get grounded. Always being authentic to ourselves. Having the emotional breakthroughs. The universe speaks to us. And we can listen. After this song, I will be doing live on the air psychic readings. La, my favorite part. All of this is my favorite part. Here is Naked Eyes with Promises, Promises.

Thank you for tuning in to the Psychic Witch Coach Radio Show on Cosmos Astrum Radio. I am going to do some live on the air psychic readings, and what this entails is me pulling multiple tarot oracle cards for you and giving you messages that the universe and your spiritual guiders want you to hear. They are there for us. They are trustworthy. We can trust them. So the first cards that I'm going to do is for this lovely lady who came into the shop when I was working on Friday, and we connected. It was super cool. We were thinking the same things as the other person. It was just a spiritual connection that felt great. And it's funny because I used to think, well, maybe I won't get these connections. Are you kidding? I get these connections all the time. I feel my guides are supporting me, reaching out to people that can be there for me. I'm so elated and appreciative. And so I'm going to pull some cards, draw some cards for Tara. Alrighty, I'm going to shuffle the Rider Waite. Oh my God. My trusty Rider Waite deck. Shuffling for Tara. Waiting for a card to fall. Oh, jeez. Every time I just say that, they always fall. Tara. The first card that came through for you is Four of Cups, which is notice what is being offered. What I'm getting from this card is there is going to be something come into your life. It's not a person, place, or thing. It's a thing. And you are going to, okay, it's going to be like right in your face and you're not going to see it. Pay attention. Notice what is being offered to you. We get so lost in our feelings, trying to make things go away, trying to make things come our way. We're missing what is right in front of us, what is being handed to us from a glorious cup and a hand from a cloud. Well, okay, maybe not, but spiritually speaking, the world around you, Tara, is always offering you these cups, messages, opportunities, things that can change your story in positivity. Pay attention to them. Be open to them. And the best part of this, take what is being offered to you. It's beneficial. It's there for you. It's from spirit. Spirit does not harm. Spirit talks to us. Spirit is always with us. We can't turn it off. We may want to, but we shouldn't. So Tara, thank you. There is your psychic reading. I hope it resonated with you. Next, I have one for Lindsay. Thank you, Lindsay. Here is your psychic, live on the air psychic reading. As I was picking up the cards, a card fell. It's funny because I was talking to a client today about that, and she said, you know, I went to this one lady for a reading, a card fell out, and she put it right back, and I'm like, cringe! We all do our tarot readings differently, but for me, that card that fell out, usually quite dramatically, that is a special message that we needed.
And spirit was trying to get our intention with it. So pay, if you don't want to, that's fine. I would never tell a psychic reader they're doing it wrong. Oh my goodness. On that note, before I get to Lindsay, I'll quickly tell us a quick share. So this psychic medium, this beautiful lady came up to my booth yesterday. And she says, oh, well, I thought that I shouldn't go to the ladies group because I'm a psychic just like you. I went, whoa, here's the thing, sweetie. I love you. I support you. Every psychic works differently. Every psychic will have a different intuitive evaluation. Every psychic works in our own beautiful, unique way. We're not competition. We're connection. And she started to cry. She says, every place I've gone and meet a psychic, they're always instant competition. They're always instant saying, you're not doing that right. Well, we are all spiritual assisters, supporters. We can do it differently, and we can do it together. It's not competition. It's love. So her and I are friends. We're gonna do stuff together. Even psychic evaluations together. And she's so happy, and I'm so happy to meet a new person. All right, sorry, Lindsay, I get off track. All right, the first card that dramatically fell for you is the Seven of Cups. Yeah, that's seven. This card is careful what you wish for. Things might come true and they probably aren't aligned with you. They're a trap. Stay out of your head. You can imagine everything you want, but it could be terribly wrong. It could be a mirage. Be courageous enough to find out and realize what is actually true. Yep. So the other deck that I wasn't going to use, but it popped out, so obviously this is for you as well, Lindsay. Accept responsibility. Move along your spiritual path, but be responsible for your own actions. Life is mysterious. Reflect. Solutions are everywhere for you. So, Lindsay, that is your psychic reading. Live on the air. My favorite. All right. I am going to choose the card for the collective. I am shuffling the trusty Rider Waite. This is the deck from when I was 8, and it's yellow on the sides, but thankfully hasn't fallen apart yet. Ooh, I have to pick a card because it's just not falling. The card I got is the Star. I love the Star card. I wish it had more point blank, but it's a little bit dreamy. It's a welcome reprieve after a period of destruction and turmoil. You charged forward with the challenges, and now you are working on the things that have held you back. All a sense of process. You can always renew yourself, become a sense of self. Just appreciate the core being. Renew your hope and faith. You're truly blessed, like all of us are. We are all peaceful and loving. Let's work eternity with a beautiful connection. Profound spiritual journeys. Be open to new ideas and growth. Let your still voice within you speak to you.
and listen. This is where we go back to who we were and who we want to be and who we wish to be, with all the questions answered. Be who we were before. Don't put the expectations on yourself. That defeats the purpose and erases everything you worked hard and strived for. The star card is an honor for love, for yourself, and to be yourself. That's a beautiful card. Thank you so much, everyone, for tuning in to the Psychic Witch Coach Radio Show on Cosmos Astrum Radio. Thanks for being here. I appreciate each and every one of you. Thank you so much for supporting the station and listening to me ramble on. Yes, that was a Led Zeppelin lame. Until next time, stay sassy, stay classy, stay utterly amazed. Good night, everyone.

Buy it, use it, break it, fix it, trash it, change it, mail, upgrade it, charge it, point it, zoom it, press it, snap it, work it, quick erase it, write it, cut it, paste it, save it, load it, check it, quick rewrite it, plug it, play it, burn it, rip it, drag it, drop it, zip and zip it.

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0: for a duck dive. Okay, I'd like to introduce two more members of the group. Steve Jordan on drums. Okay, and also our musical director, Paul Schaefer. Mr. Entertainment himself. Okay, this next song's by Delbert McClinton. It's called B-Movie.
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0: Man mastered the mammoth and horse.
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0: Buried him in the brain.

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Buy it, use it, break it, fix it, trash it, change it, mail, upgrade it, charge it, point it, zoom it, press it, snap it, work it, quick erase it, write it, cut it, paste it, save it, load it, check it, quick rewrite it, plug it, play it, burn it, rip it, drag it, drop it, zip and zip.

Brothers and sisters, he who touches himself must eat the bread of affliction. 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

0: Welcome to the show, everybody. We'd like you to enjoy some of the funniest and most outrageous segments in this Best of Fun with Em and Davo and Aaron. Hey, everybody. Back Hope you had a good life. Weekend.
1: It's back to reality.
0: Think we had a bit of a long weekend for us. Well, maybe not
2: because we're working.
0: Yeah, everybody else got to enjoy a long weekend.
2: Yeah,
0: so,
2: lucky ducks.
0: Yeah. Well, you know what? We have enough fun doing this. It's like we're on holidays.
1: It doesn't feel like work.
0: You know what? It doesn't feel like work
1: not at all.
2: That's right.
0: You are absolutely right. But it is Monday, and so we're going to get going with our show, which of course throughout the show we're going to have some fun, and we're going to start her off with hot off the top news in just a bit. We've got trivia reveal, we've got some random funny things to talk about. Amanda, what have you got?
2: Well, music news and Mandatainment, and Mandatainment is movie reviews.
0: That's right, so yeah. You can find out all the movies that came out over the weekend,
2: or previews.
0: Previews. We review them while you're talking, but you can preview them, okay?
2: Right.
0: So we'll just make fun of the movies while you're telling
1: everybody what's going on. Yeah.
0: What else have we got going on? Aaron, you've got what going on today?
1: I'm going to do a funny joke of the day.
0: Okay, if you do say so yourself,
2: right?
1: I do say so.
2: No pressure.
0: Okay. And then, of course, we are going to have at the end of the show here, stick around for that because we have the trivia. That's the preview for tomorrow's show.
2: Find
0: out what the questions are.
1: Pay attention.
0: Let's get going here and get rolling with our hot off the top news.
3: It's weird. The weird and wacky news.
0: Okay, I got a couple headlines. Let's see if you guys can figure out what these might be about. So, New Jersey authorities uncover surprisingly cuddly criminal enterprise.
1: Cuddly.
0: It's kind of a criminal you want to have, like criminal activity. Very cuddly. And then we've got experts say it's back, and honestly we're all just going to pretend not to notice. Okay, so that's our next headline, and we are going to get into those and dive deep and find out what they're all about when we get back from this break. And make sure you stick around because we got a lot more fun coming up.
2: Stick around for more of the best of Em and Davo and Aaron.

0: Welcome to the show, everybody. We'd like you to enjoy some of the funniest and most outrageous segments in this Best of Fun with Em and Dave O'Aaron. And yes, we're back and ready for our next segment, which really is just a continuation of our last segment. It's Hot Off the Top News Part 2.
1: Oh. Okay.
0: So we've got a couple stories here I was digging into. Of course, I gave you the headlines already. Let's start with the first one here. New Jersey authorities uncover surprisingly cuddly criminal enterprise.
1: Wow. Mm, like the whole enterprise.
0: The entire enterprise is cuddly. Okay. And yeah, people might know these cuddly enterprises. They do exist. They're massage parlors.
1: Those
0: kind of massage parlors. Oh. Exactly. There was a raid on a massage parlor in Edison, New Jersey.
1: Oh.
0: And that raid was conducted last Thursday at the Bliss Spa Massage Parlor, suspected of ladies of the night and money laundering.
1: Oh, golly.
2: Ooh, that's...
0: Yeah. So they recovered $750,000 in the raid, including $700,000 in cash sewn inside a giant teddy bear.
1: Oh. Wow.
2: That's in the teddy bear.
0: Yeah, that's the cuddly part.
1: Oh, goodness.
0: So it makes it a lot easier to cuddle your cash in a teddy bear. They found it at the business owner's home is where they found it.
1: Oh.
0: So Danella, who's 47 years old, is charged with money laundering, promoting organized street crime, and promoting and maintaining a house of ladies of the night.
1: Oh, wow. That's intense.
0: Yeah. And naughtiness with a teddy bear.
1: What?
2: Dave's getting off.
0: Okay. We are going to move on to the next one. You get too excited about this teddy bear.
2: Oh, goodness.
0: Okay. The next story we've got is experts say it's back. And honestly, we're all just going to pretend not to notice. Okay.
1: Uh-huh.
0: So apparently, this is what's going on. There's a return of a fashion item. It's called the toupee.
1: The toupee.
0: I thought it was toupee.
1: Okay.
0: So there's apparently now. And this isn't what New York Post claims, that the toupee of all things is coming back into fashion.
1: Oh, wow.
0: Of course, you know that over a few more years here, I'm probably going to need a toupee myself, right?
2: I've got your back. Have you got my back?
1: Yeah. I'm going to start gathering your hair so your toupee could be of your own hair.
0: You know what? That's a good point.
2: That's actually a really good idea.
0: I actually don't think it was a little bit of sarcasm there. I don't think I'm going to lose
1: never,
0: any hair
1: ever.
0: At all.
1: No.
0: Because my hair is going to grow so much, I think Amanda's on the right track. Because I could make a lot of money.
2: You really could.
0: If I could turn my hair into toupees,
1: oh my gosh,
0: we could make a lot of money.
1: Yeah, absolutely.
0: So according to the American Hair Loss Association, do they have, what do you think, they have meetings? What are their annual dues for that association?
1: Yeah.
2: $75, I know.
0: Around 25% of men,
2: I looked into it.
0: Yeah, with male pattern baldness begin losing their hair at the age of about 21. By the age of 50, approximately 85% of men will have significantly thinner hair.
1: Wow.
0: That's what Emily Chenny says, a San Diego-based hairstylist who calls herself the toupee queen.
2: What does she know?
0: She's obviously never done my hair.
2: Yeah.
0: On social media, she says she customized hair pieces and they can cost you around $3,800. That's why I'm saying I'm going to be rich.
1: Yeah.
2: Are you kidding? Oh, for a toupee?
0: That's crazy. One female commenter who in no way was trying to promote the sale of hair pieces wrote, quote, "I sincerely wish more straight men did this." Why the straight men? I would not care at all if a man had a toupee. Not when it gives so much confidence.
2: Confidence.
0: So confidence, a man who's trying to hide his baldness is gaining confidence with a toupee?
1: Yeah, absolutely.
2: I think she's drinking when she wrote that.
0: So too, a little oxymoron going on there. Anyway, there you go. The return of the toupee. Watch for it. We'll see what kind of fashions are going to be coming out.
2: Look out.
0: With those toupees. There's your Hot Off the Top news. Thanks for joining us. We'll be right back. We've got the trivia reveal coming right up.
3: Hi, Don. 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

0: Welcome to the show, everybody. We'd like you to enjoy some of the funniest and most outrageous segments in this Best of Fun with Em and Davo and Aaron. Welcome back. We are ready to go with the trivia reveal. We got three questions here. We're going to ask these questions. You had, I guess, a lot of time over the weekend to try to figure out what the answers
1: were. All I did was think about the line.
0: Is that all you did all weekend?
1: Yes.
2: Staying at home all day.
1: Wrote it over and over again.
0: Yeah. Good excuse to just sleep in, right?
1: That's right.
0: Okay.
1: How'd you know?
0: Let's get with the first question here. And the first question is, 70% of women surveyed said, if a man doesn't do this on the first date, there won't be a second date. What is it?
1: Hold the door for the lady.
0: That's a nice one.
2: That's nice.
1: You're out of here.
0: Yeah, okay. What about you, Amanda?
2: I'm going to say put out.
0: Put out.
2: Yeah. That's okay. Right.
1: You're bold.
0: Let's see. So the women are expecting the man to put out.
1: Yeah,
0: this
1: sounds like
0: it's a little bit of turntables turned, isn't it? How about do a little jig? They expect him to do a little jig. If he doesn't do it,
2: I didn't know.
0: I'm not doing a second date. Forget it. The actual answer is make her laugh. With a little jig.
1: And make her laugh.
2: Hold the door. That's right.
1: Hold the door.
0: Okay, number two, 70% of women surveyed said it's unforgivable for a man to do this on a first date.
1: Nose honking.
0: Nose honking.
1: Yeah, you know.
2: I say butt honking.
0: Yeah, all the honkings. Yeah. Okay, that's the actual answer is not the honkings, okay?
1: What?
0: It's forget her name.
1: Oh, yes. Sarah.
0: That's unforgivable. No. Yeah. Unforgivable.
2: Probably Jen.
0: Mm-hmm.
2: Probably Jen.
0: And number three, 28% of guys ruin a first date by not doing this. What is it?
1: Not wearing a clean pair of underwear.
0: Okay. Amanda, you have one?
2: I would say by not calling the next day.
0: Oh, not calling the next day.
2: That ruins the first date.
0: How does that ruin that? You've already been on the first date. How does it ruin it?
2: Now it's ruined because he's a jerk.
0: Okay. I'm gonna go a little further and say not calling after the second date has ruined the first date.
2: Oh.
0: Is that, no? That doesn't make any sense at all.
2: I don't like it.
0: I hate it too, actually. 28% of guys ruin a first date by not doing this. It's not opening the car door for their date.
2: Oh, so you said that before. Yeah,
0: that's right. So there you go. There's your three answers for the three trivia questions. And if you guys stick around to the end of the show, then we're going to have more trivia questions for you. And you can think about it. Come up with some stupid answers just like we do. So stick around because the next thing we got is random funny things to talk about.
2: Stick around for more of the best of Em and Davo and Aaron.
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4: Sorry, I'm just, it's starting to hit me like a

0: Welcome to the show, everybody. We'd like you to enjoy some of the funniest and most outrageous segments in this Best of Fun with Em and Davo and Aaron. Welcome back to the show, everybody. It's a wonderful segment we call Random Funny Things to Talk
1: All
0: About.
1: Right. It's
2: going to be funny.
0: I love it. Okay, we're going to do, because, of course, graduations are happening for high school graduates all over. Well, it's not just high school. It's everybody graduating, right?
1: Diplomas.
0: I mean, is that the same in every country? Do they have the same school year and everybody graduates right around this time?
1: Or? Yeah, even people with diplomas.
0: I thought you were a diplomat now.
2: Yeah, a diplomat
1: with a diploma.
0: All right, let's tell the world. Amanda just graduated and she got her what? You got something in like hospitality or something like that?
1: Yeah, hospitality management diploma.
0: Hospitality management diploma.
2: That's serious? Hey, you can open up a hotel.
1: Anyone can do it.
2: Wow.
0: So she said, I got a diploma. I'm diplomat now.
2: I'm a diplomat.
1: I'm going to throw my cap in the air.
0: Okay, so because of all the graduations that are happening, people are going to be buying gifts for these people, right? But we want to tell you what the worst gifts are with the graduation gift fails. So these are going to be the worst ones. The first one, Aaron, why don't you do this one?
2: A McDonald's job application.
1: Oh.
2: Yeah,
1: that might hurt after a university grad.
2: Right?
1: Yeah.
2: Totally.
0: I love that one. How about this one? A new carpet for the basement.
1: Yeah, because that's where you're living.
0: That's right. That's a gift fail.
2: How about a box of ramen noodles?
0: Ramen noodles. A box of ramen noodles. There you go. Ramen noodles. Yes, that would be a terrible one as well. Amanda, why don't you do the next one here?
1: How about a lifetime subscription to the World of Warcraft?
0: That probably is legit, actually.
1: Yeah, why not?
0: They probably wouldn't think that's a fail.
1: I know grown-ups with jobs that have that. It's
0: exactly.
1: Fine.
0: Here we go. A timer counting down to your first student loan payment.
2: The pressure's on.
0: Big clock on the wall counting down with big red lights. Lights up your living room at night. Okay, how about this next one, Amanda?
1: An itemized bill of all your life and school expenses up to this point.
2: Ouch.
1: I hope that's not your parents keeping track of that.
0: Okay, next one here.
2: A baby.
1: Oh no.
0: Yeah, you get a baby after.
2: Shut that baby up.
0: Okay, well, Amanda.
1: Anything that isn't money or a job. That's right. A bad gift. Yeah.
0: Pretty much. Yeah. How about an eviction notice?
2: That one's gonna hurt.
0: Okay, Amanda finishes off.
1: How about just my thoughts and prayers for you?
2: That works.
0: All my thoughts and prayers are with you after graduation. Oh, goodness. Okay, there you go. There's the graduation gift fails for you. Make sure you go out and buy something on the list here for your next graduate. And we are going to take a break. We've got daily music news coming up. We're going to find out what's going on in the music industry, so stick around.
1: Stick around for more of the best of Em and Davo and Aaron.

0: Welcome to the show, everybody. We'd like you to enjoy some of the funniest and most outrageous segments in this Best of Fun with Am and Davo and Aaron. Hey, everybody, we're back. This is Fun with
1: Am and
0: Davo and
2: Aaron there at Cheshire.
0: Okay, we got some random stuff to talk about.
1: Yeah.
0: And it's funny stuff, too. So
2: yeah.
0: I like it. Well, it's signs that you're not 18 anymore.
1: Yeah.
0: So there's a lot of signs that when you become 18. Now, I don't know if that's a relevant age everywhere that this show is played, but here in Alberta, Canada, mm-hmm. 18 is the relevant age. And 21 is a very important age in the U.S. So
1: yeah.
0: let's just change
1: it. Because of the alcohol, right?
0: Because of the alcohol and the gambling.
2: You're an adult at 18.
1: Yeah, that's right. You can vote.
0: So let's just say that everybody listening to this, just change the age for whatever is significant for your country or your city, wherever you are. and we are now going to start with this first one. Aaron, I think you are a good one to start.
2: All right. Instead of wings, Red Bull just gives you heartburn.
1: Oh, yeah. Mm-hmm. That's true.
0: That's
1: true.
0: Right.
2: I'm not 18 anymore.

0: perfect for you, yeah, Amanda.
1: All your favorite TV shows are being rebooted.
0: Mm-hmm. Yeah. Now you don't actually like when they do reboots of TV shows.
1: I like the originals.
0: You like the originals. Yeah. So you will watch the same original sitcom of Friends or The Office.
1: Sure, yeah.
0: 85 times.
2: Mm-hmm. Yeah.
1: Yeah.
0: So, yeah. Okay. How about this next one, Aaron?
2: Your happier plans got canceled.
1: Yes.
2: I can sleep in.
1: Yes, that's true. Absolutely. That's true.
0: You don't recognize half the names on this year's Coachella lineup. I am at that point.
1: Or know what Coachella is.
0: Even know what Coachella is. That's right.
1: Oh, yeah. How about your friends are having babies on purpose?
2: Ridiculous.
1: Yeah.
0: Wow. Aaron.
2: When somebody calls you after 9, you think it's an emergency.
1: Yeah, no
0: that's
1: doubt.
0: That's true. Okay, I'm going to have to finish us off here with this one. Oh man, this is I can't believe this is coming out of my mouth, but at least it's coming out of my mouth, not
1: oh no.
0: Farts start becoming less trustworthy.
2: Oh, ain't that true?
1: Oh my gosh.
0: I know that.
1: That's it.
0: There you go. There's signs you're not 18 anymore. And this is a sign we've got to wrap this one up and get on to the next one. So stick around. We got Aaron's joke of the day coming up next right here on Fun with Am and Devo and Aaron.
1: Stick around for more of the best of Am and Devo and Aaron.

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0: Welcome to the show, everybody. We'd like you to enjoy some of the funniest and most outrageous segments in this Best of Fun with Em and Davo and Aaron. Okay, we're back, and
1: let's do it one more time.
2: Oh, my goodness. Wow, so energy. Much energy. Yeah.
0: Oh,
2: yeah.
0: Man, I like a little bit of that. Holy. Okay, let's get this thing going. What are you doing today?
1: Well, I'm going to tell a joke, and I'm hoping you're going to laugh.
2: I think we will.
0: We usually do.
2: Yeah.
0: It's either laugh at the joke or laugh at you.
1: Well, one of the two. Either one is going to be funny.
0: That's right. So let's get going here. It's time for
1: joke of the day. So I'm at the airport, right? Waiting for my bags, watching the same five suitcases go by like 10 times.
2: Okay.
1: When all of a sudden, there's a commotion. People are poured in, security's rushing over.
2: Uh-oh.
1: Turns out a woman somehow fell into the baggage carousel.
0: Oh.
1: No one knows how. Maybe she was reaching for a suitcase. Maybe she was mistaking it for a massage chair.
2: Okay.
1: Either way, she vanished behind the flaps and started doing loops like it was a ride at the country fair. They asked if she was doing okay. The security said, yeah, here she comes. She's coming around.
0: Oh, God.
1: It's coming around. Get it? She's coming around.
0: She's coming around.
2: Oh, golly.
0: Slowly coming around. Okay. Yeah, I'm going to laugh more at you at this one then.
1: Oh, goodness.
0: There you go. There's your joke of the day. Thank you very much, Aaron. Appreciate it.
1: I'll be here all week.
0: We're going to be right back with more random funny stuff to talk about. So don't go away.
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wants to play with the toys a while. 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

0: Welcome to the show, everybody. We'd like you to enjoy some of the funniest and most outrageous segments in this Best of Fun with Em and Dave O'Aaron.
1: Dum da dum dum.
2: Dave! This is the best segment.
0: We got a new one here. We started last week, and it's called Dum da dum da dum da dum da dum.
2: Dave.
0: Dumb Dave is what it's called. So every week, Dave does something dumb, and I don't mind making fun of myself
2: numerous times a week.
0: I'm sure everybody does this kind of stuff. Please tell me everybody does this kind of stuff.
3: I think the dumb thing I do is not write each of these things down, because I'm like, wait, what did you do stupid this week? I can't remember.
0: Okay, so we're going to do a segment of the ridiculously dumb things that I do, but this week it's just one big one, and we're going to do it a little bit differently this week. We're going to do it from the perspective of my wife, Amanda. So Amanda got to experience this firsthand. I told her all about it, and now she gets to tell everybody what the dumb Dave moment was this week.
3: Oh, sure, yeah.
0: So what happened, Amanda?
3: Well, you were scrolling by all the streaming services trying to find something to watch, as you often do.
2: Right.
3: And I was just begging you to pick something.
0: Yeah.
3: And you came across the Eternal Sunshine of a Spotless Mind.
0: Yes.
3: Which is a fantastic movie.
0: It is.
3: Which you exclaimed, I love that movie.
0: I do. I love
3: it's
0: that movie.
3: It's so good.
0: It is. I own it.
3: Yeah. Let's watch 5 minutes of it.
0: Yeah.
3: So we start watching five, because that's our thing, is five minutes.
2: Right.
3: See if it's any good. And then in the first 5 minutes, you're saying, I don't really remember that. That's so weird.
2: That's weird.
3: And then we keep watching because it is a good movie.
0: Yes.
3: And then at the end, you said, I don't remember any of that storyline. And the ironic thing being that it is a story about erasing your memory.
2: Oh.
3: So I think somehow Dave got wrapped up in the... In the hypnotism or something.
0: I own the movie. I own it on DVD.
3: I don't think you ever watched it.
0: I watched it at least five times.
3: I think you just bought it to impress girls.
0: No, I watched it at least five times. Now, when did it come out again? 2004? I think it was 2004.
3: Was it? Yeah, it was a long time ago.
0: 2004, so about, 21 years ago.
3: Mm-hmm.
0: So, yeah, it's been a while since I've seen it, because I saw it probably five times right around that 2004 time, because I really loved it so much.
3: Yeah, when it first came
0: out. But in my brain, I remember so much about loving that movie and thinking it was just so awesome of a movie.
3: Wow.
0: And then when we watched it the other night, I'm like, I don't remember this part. I don't remember this part either.
3: You didn't really remember the concept?
0: No, I didn't remember. This was about erasing people's minds?
3: I just knew that Jim Carrey was in it. I don't...
0: I couldn't remember any of the actors that were in it other than Jim Carrey,
3: I mean, Kristen Dunst is in it, Elijah Wood is in it, and you couldn't remember any of those people.
0: No, I couldn't remember any of these famous actors that were in it.
2: Dum-da-dum-dum-day!
3: Thank you!
0: I guess that's a good way to end off the segment. So there's another dumb Dave move for this week. Make sure you tune in next Monday for another dumb Dave. I'm sure I'm gonna have one. Okay, let's take a break here, and we will be back for Mandatainment. She's got something I'm sure very entertaining.
3: Oh, it's the movie previews.
0: Oh, the movie previews.
3: From the weekend.
0: Are you gonna include
2: Eternal
0: Sunshine of the Spotless Mind?
3: Maybe I'll remember it then.
0: Yeah, maybe I'll remember the movie. Okay, we'll be right back with the movie previews on Mandatainment and on Fun with Em and Dave on Air.
3: Stick around for more of the best of Em and Dave and Aaron.

0: Welcome to the show, everybody. We'd like you to enjoy some of the funniest and most outrageous segments in this Best of Fun with Em and Dave O'Aaron. Okay, we're back, everybody, for this fabulous show we call Fun with
1: Em and
0: Dave
2: and Aaron Airhead Cheshire.
0: And now it's a segment that we like to call
3: Mandatainment.
0: Okay, Amanda, what are you going to do today?
1: Oh, it's your favorite. I'm going to do trivia.
0: Yeah, I love trivia. Making me sound stupid.
1: These are going to be easy. This is like movie-based
0: Every time. Yeah. Okay, movie-based stuff.
1: Yeah.
0: Yeah, you want to have a little talk about movies that you selected last night?
1: It was terrible.
0: It was an awful movie.
1: It was.
0: I don't trust these movies to be good anymore. So yeah. I don't know if I'm going to be spending any money or more of my money on watching movies.
1: I think we're just going to get rid of all that streaming stuff and play charades every night.
0: Or zombie killing games. Yeah, that's what you like.
2: That
0: zombie killing games. Okay. What's the trivia?
1: So I'm going to ask a question. I'm going to give you four choices. You pick the best one. Okay.
0: Oh, it's multiple choice. Yeah. This is good. Okay.
1: Okay. In the movie Legally Blonde, which college does L apply for?
0: Who's L?
1: The main character.
0: Oh, okay.
1: Oh my gosh. Maybe this won't be easy. Okay. A, Harvard, B, Yale, C, Duke, or D, Chattahoochee Valley Community College?
0: I'm going to say Chattahoochee Community Valley Community College.
1: Okay. And Aaron?
2: I'm going to say Duke.
1: Oh, that's a good,
0: Well, it was C, Duke. Wasn't it?
1: Yeah, like C-Duke. Letter C.
0: Oh,
1: Duke. C-Duke. Not like see the ocean or go to Sealand.
0: Oh, okay, not that. Okay.
1: Anyway, the correct answer is Harvard, so you guys completely missed that one. Okay, next question. Which superhero is commonly known as Logan and sometimes as Weapon X?
2: Ooh.
1: Is it the Silver Surfer? The Green Lantern?
0: Yes.
1: Wolverine?
0: Yes.
1: Or the Executioner?
0: Yes.
2: Oh.
0: The Executioner.
2: Wolverine.
0: Yeah. Wolverine, that's what it is.
1: Oh, ding, ding, ding. Wolverine is correct.
2: Hey.
1: All right, that was easy, right?
0: That was easy, yeah.
1: Okay, last one. What's the name of the anthemic dance near the beginning of the Rocky Horror Picture Show?
0: What's anthemic mean?
1: I'm going to say like the anthem.
0: Okay. The anthemic, okay.
1: Okay, first is the happy dance.
0: Okay.
1: Or the time warp.
0: Okay.
1: Or the boogie woogie.
0: Okay.
1: Or is it the wango tango?
2: Ooh.
1: Aaron, you pick first.
2: Time warp.
1: Oh.
0: I think it's none of the above. I think it's the wingle dingle.
1: Oh.
0: That's what it is. The wingle dingle.
1: That was in the sequel.
0: Oh, the sequel. So I know it's a time warp. I know that.
1: Okay. It is a time warp. Yep. Ding, ding, ding.
0: Okay.
1: That's all I got.
0: Okay.
1: Yeah.
0: Okay, good.
1: Thank goodness.
0: We're done. Okay, no more
2: Wrapping
0: Legally
2: up
0: Blonde.
2: This segment.
0: And I'm not watching it either, so I can answer trivia questions about Legally Blonde. Okay, there you go. There's our Mandatainment review. Thank you very much for joining us, everybody. We're going to be right back. And last week, we got to know a little bit more about Aaron. This week, I think we're going to get to know a little bit more about Amanda.
1: Oh,
0: so,
1: help us all.
0: Yeah. Ooh. So stick around.
1: Stick around for more of the best of Em and Dave and Aaron.

0: Welcome to the show, everybody. We'd like you to enjoy some of the funniest and most outrageous segments in this Best of Fun with Em and Dave O'Aaron. Okay, we're back, everybody, with a very complicated segment now.
1: Oh, yes.
2: Here we go.
0: You got to listen carefully at the rules on this one. So we decided that one day, Amanda and I, we were going to have some fun one morning. We woke up and we just started singing theater.
1: Yeah. Right?
0: It was just musical theater.
1: Just make it fun.
0: Yeah. Made it fun. Woke up. The birds are singing. We thought we should start singing as well along with the birds.
2: Sounded like a great idea.
0: The whole morning had to be just musical theater. So that's what we are going to try to attempt to do right now. I've got a generator of random topics. I'm going to give everybody a topic here. And Amanda, I'm going to get you to start. Okay.
1: Okay.
0: So you're going to start. And the rules are basically there are no rules. So you don't have to be good. You don't have to sound good. You don't have to follow any kind of, you just have to keep singing. Anybody who messes up when there are no rules, whatever that means, is going to be the loser.
1: Okay.
0: And then we end up with two winners, I guess. Okay, so here is the topic we're going to be singing about today. Who had the biggest impact on the person you have become?
2: Oh.
0: Who had the biggest impact on the person you have become?
2: Wow, this one is deep.
0: This one's deep. So, Amanda?
1: Okay.
0: Give it a go. Let's hear it.
1: Because of you, I found my fire. You lit the match, stood back inspired. You saw a future I couldn't see. I stand a little taller now with your strength behind me.
0: What is going on here?
2: This is ridiculous.
1: It's called the tree, the apple tree in my yard.
2: Oh, you were just talking
1: about it.
2: It
1: made the biggest impact in my life.
2: Really?
0: This is not fair.
1: Because of its beauty.
0: This is not fair.
1: Oh.
2: Sure idea.
0: Okay. Well, I'd have to say that the person in my life who had the biggest impact on that person is me. It was me who inspired. It was not an apple tree. It was me that Amanda loves so dearly. And now it's time to hear who Aaron looks up to. It probably's me. But let's find out.
2: But I want to crush your dreams when I say, no, it's not Dave. I once was in a house and I watched a show.
0: What?
2: With a lady who became my mentor in life. And it went like this.
0: Okay.
2: You get a car. You get a car. And you get a car. Everybody gets a car.
0: I know who that is. What a good climax there.
2: Right?
0: That was Oprah.
2: Yeah.
0: That was Oprah.
2: We're best friends, her and I.
0: So guess what? Automatically, I lose because I changed the whole thing from who had the biggest impact on the person I have become to
1: you having the biggest impact.
0: Yeah, that's right.
1: Okay.
0: Me being the biggest impact on Amanda's life. So, and Aaron's life as well.
2: You're a bit of a mess.
0: So guess what? I lose that round.
2: I like it.
1: I think Aaron maybe wins.
2: Thank you.
1: He's giving away cars. So.
2: Finally.
0: That was good, Aaron. Good job. Okay, that was One More Time, But With Feeling, and it actually worked out really well this time. So make sure you tune in because we're going to do it every week.
2: Oh,
0: we're
2: going
0: to be right back. We got more random, funny, weird stuff to talk about. So don't go away. We got a bit more fun coming up.
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0: Welcome to the show, everybody. We'd like you to enjoy some of the funniest and most outrageous segments in this Best of Fun with Em and Davo and Aaron. We are back, and now it's time for more random.
1: Let's do it again.
0: Yep. Funny stuff to talk about.
2: Why not, right?
0: We are going to talk about some common behaviors that really disgust us.
2: Oh, or, you know, I can't wait.
0: You could say, you know, behaviors that irritate you or make you angry or whatever.
2: Just right? Pet peeves.
0: Yeah. Pet peeves, yeah. Exactly. So I've got one off the top of my head that's not part of this list here. I do want to share that one.
2: Is it about me? Are we going to have a domestic?
0: No, kidding. You do this, so it could be also about you, but a lot. Almost everybody does it, and it's a pet peeve of mine. Do you have a pet peeve of yours? Can you think of something?
2: It's when people say do-do. You do this. Yeah, I hate that.
0: Do-do. And you know what? Speaking of language, use guys is one that I don't like. Yeah.
2: That's kind of a cultural thing.
0: Okay. Yeah. And then, Aaron, can you think of one that kind of makes you angry? No? You're such a
2: easygoing guy.
1: Yeah, whatever.
0: Okay, so here's mine. I'll tell you what mine is. Mine is when I ask somebody a question and they make the assumption of why I'm asking the question, and they jump to the assumption and answer that instead of just answer the question.
1: I do that all the time to you.
0: Yes, you do that all the time to me. So
2: I also know I do that a lot.
0: Yes, you do.
2: And I do not appreciate you bringing that up.
0: So it's just like, I'm just answer the question. I'm just asking you a question. You know,
1: Draw me a map.
0: It's like you ask the question, how come you left the spoon on the table here? And you go, you know what? I haven't had time to do the dishes, and I haven't. I go, no, relax. I was in my head, I'm thinking, oh, this is really cool. Maybe she left it right here, and now I get to use it. And I was just like, did you do it for me or something? And you're talking about not having time to do the dishes. Go, right. Geez, come
2: Maybe
0: on.
2: Maybe you can help out answer with the dishes question. Once again.
0: Is that what disgusts you? Is that what disgusts you? Okay, we're having fun with it.
2: What are we here to do?
0: Oh, yeah, right. We're having a domestic. One of our new segments, Dave and Amanda's Domestic.
1: Okay. It's my favorite segment.
0: Okay, let's get to what common behaviors disgust you. Amanda, why don't you start things off here?
2: Not respecting your turn in a line and trying to take somebody else's turn.
0: Yeah. How about my mom had a coworker who would take parts of her lunch.
2: Oh, no.
0: He would take things like the cookies from the bag, but then he leaves all the salads.
2: I would only pack salads for people
1: right?
2: like that.
1: Yeah. There you go. That'll teach them.
0: Okay, next one here. Aaron.
1: I've had people take my food out of the microwave halfway through cooking and put theirs in.
2: Oh my god,
0: that is rude. That's awful. How about this next one here, Amanda?
2: People don't consider cigarette butts as trash. They always throw it on the ground.
0: Yeah, it's so annoying. That's pretty gross. When groups of people walk slowly next to each other in a line so you can't pass them.
1: That is annoying.
0: What the heck? Okay, who's doing this next one?
1: One uppers. People who always have to try and top your story.
0: The know-it-alls. Those people that always have, you know, just like the stupidest information that they want to share all the time.
1: Right.
0: Just to make themselves sound smart. Oh, yeah, that stuff. What else have we got here? How about people acting counterintuitive to their multitude of bumper stickers?
2: Oh, my gosh. I don't even know about that.
0: That means hypocrisy. I think that's what that's trying to say. Yeah. So, okay, how about this next one here?
2: When someone I meet calls me chief or boss.
1: Oh, is that really?
2: Yeah.
0: I don't know if I like that
1: either. I do that all the time.
0: I can't remember. Somebody recently started calling me something, and I was just like, don't call me that. So, yes, I do get annoyed with things. So, as much as I laugh, and I love to laugh, I also get annoyed and angry and want to murder
1: people. And he's looking at me right now, just so you all know that.
0: Okay, guys, thank you very much for tuning in and enjoying this random, weird, funny stuff that we talk about. And we're going to be right back because we got the good news segment. And we all love the good news segment because it's good news. Okay, so make sure you stick around and we'll be right back. Don't go anywhere.
1: Dave, you're so bossy.
0: Why?
1: Because you tell everybody what to do.
0: Okay, do what you want to do, but make sure you just come back, okay?
2: Stick around for more of the best of Amandevo and Aaron.

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0: Welcome to the show, everybody. We'd like you to enjoy some of the funniest and most outrageous segments in this Best of Fun with Em and Davo and Aaron. Oh, it looks like we're back, and we're going to do the good news segment now.
1: Let's hear good news.
0: Okay.
2: You get a car.
1: Please, disclaimer, we do not have any cars.
0: Let's start promising cars to everybody. Okay, we're going to do a couple stories here that are going to make us feel good, including two kids aged 16 and 12 fell through the ice on a pond in Virginia last month. Oh. That doesn't seem like a good news story.
2: Oh, not at all.
0: They couldn't get out. This is a terrible story.
1: It gets better.
0: But luckily,
2: it turns around.
0: But luckily, the 12-year-old already had an iPhone. Oh. So it was in his pocket and got wet, but still worked, and it let him call 911 even without cell service.
1: Yes. Wow.
0: So firefighters showed up in about 10 minutes and pulled them out. So I'm assuming they're okay. So
2: unbelievable.
0: That's good. Number two, a school district in Southern Oregon has been dealing with budget issues and staffing shortages, but things are starting to look up after an anonymous donor pitched in $890,000.
1: Wow.
0: So they won the lottery.
2: That was me.
0: Was that you?
1: Yeah. Oh, that's so generous.
0: The anonymous donor. Let's everybody know. Yeah. Even though they don't know who the person is, well, now they do.
2: I just told them.
1: I just took credit for it.
0: Hundreds of students wrote thank you cards. The superintendent called it incredibly heartwarming. He said kids were amazed by how generous the person was. They told him they wanted to do nice things for other people, just like the donor did. That is nice.
2: That's awesome.
0: You're welcome. Yeah. Okay, we are going to take a little bit of a break. Thank you very much. We are going to be right back. We've got the trivia preview, not the trivia reveal. That comes tomorrow. So the preview, we're going to ask you some questions, and you're going to ponder them, and then you're going to join us tomorrow and see if any of your answers are right. We will be right back. Yeah, please. Sorry, Aaron, I don't want to be bossy.
2: No, you sound good now.
0: Thanks. Please, if you got some time, return to the show.
1: Yes,
0: so that we can continue on in entertaining you. We appreciate you being here. Was that okay, Aaron?
2: Like you're a gentleman.
0: Thank you very much. We'll be right back.
1: Stick around for more of the best of Em and Davo and
3: Aaron. This portion of the show is being brought to you by the best things in life, which are still free with minimum purchase at participating.
0: Hey, everybody, this is Fun with Em and Davo and Aaron. And on Wednesday's show, we've got the trivia reveal. So that means we need to do the trivia preview right now. We got three questions that we're going to ask you. And then you could tune in and play along if you want on Wednesday's show. So here are the three questions.
1: Number one, according to surveys, only 8% of people do this before they go to bed. What is it?
0: And number two, 34% of people surveyed said this is the last thing they do before going to bed. What is that?
2: And finally, number three, in a recent survey, 70% of people said they have one of these in bed with them while they're sleeping. What is it?
0: There you go. Those are the three questions. So make sure you tune in to Fun with Em and Davo and Aaron on Wednesday's edition and play along. We'll see you there.
4: Now make sure you come back tomorrow. You know why? Because
0: on Fun with
1: Em and Davo
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you do what they told you. Now you do what they told you. Now you do what they told you. 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

This portion of the show is being brought to you by our mystery sponsor, a product that is so good that they're paying us to keep anyone from associating it with this program.

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1: Through the recitation of the book's passages, that this dark spirit is given license to possess

This portion of the show is being brought to you by Honest Ed's Used Cars, where every car we sell is backed by an ironclad guarantee that is so complete and comprehensive that we really don't see any need to put it in writing. And remember Honest Ed's motto, if any used car dealer anywhere in the country says he can sell you the same car cheaper than we will, then he's even a bigger liar than I am.

Fecha, fecha, fecha. Woke, seen blood, off, your throat on fire. I was going to die. I look at myself and feel.

Monstrous.

Cause that's what I am. That's what I am. No one calls you honey when you're sitting on a throne. No one calls you honey when you're sitting on a throne.

This portion of the show is being brought to you by our mystery sponsor, a product that is so good that they're paying us to keep anyone from associating it with this program.

0: I don't believe it. Don't touch me. Hey, Ray. Hey, Sugar. Tell them who we are.
1: Well, we're big rock singers. We got golden fingers. And we're loved everywhere we go.
0: That sounds like us.
1: We sing about beauty and we sing about truth. At $10,000 a show.
0: Right.

And remember, if you'd like to learn one of life's most valuable secrets, just send $20 to The Announcer in care of this station. And by return mail, you'll receive your very own copy of the exciting 1.5-page book entitled Why You Should Never Send Some Guy $20 Just Because He Asks You To Over the Radio.

Hi everyone, and welcome back to the Jam Cave, where, I won't lie, I am currently sweltering. It's the weekend as I'm recording this show, and a very rare phenomenon is occurring. We have a bank holiday heatwave. Now, you don't get many of these in a lifetime, and so it got me reminiscing this weekend about the summer of 1976. And so this week, I'm going to bring you the UK number ones of 76, a year which began with this belter at the top spot for what felt like its 342nd week.

0: We're going back in time with the Jan Cave Jukebox, and this week's featured year is 1976.
1: Now, I've decided for this show to run through the number ones chronologically. There were 17 number ones in 1976, and unlike 1977, for those of you who remember that show, and are probably still in therapy after it, there's a good mix of uplifting tracks across this year. I won't be playing every number one, because to be honest, there are a few that I'm not that keen on, but I'll cram as many of the others into the show as I can, I promise. So, we kicked off the show with Bohemian Rhapsody. Now, that was the first track since 1957 to spend 9 weeks at number one. It was a 6-minute epic and was the most successful chart record of the 1970s, massively helped by its memorable promotional video, which was still a fairly new concept at the time. On the 31st January 1976, though, Freddie and Co were knocked off the top spot by this next group, who ended up monopolising the charts this year.

Mamma Mia by ABBA spent 2 weeks at number one and was the first of three number ones for our favourite Swedes. I had a dilemma deciding which of these three to play, I won't lie, as all three are faves of mine, but I thought we'd have a little dance after the gravitas of Queen, especially bearing in mind how sombre and dramatic the next number one begins.

Hitting the top spot the week of 14th of February 1976, this was Bell Records' attempt to create Bay City Rollers Part 2. They'd taken four Scottish lads and put them together with roller songwriters Martin and Coulter, and they hit the number one with their first attempt, Forever and Ever. It was number one for 1 week, and they only had one further chart entry, Requiem, which got to number 24 in May of this year, and then Slick disbanded. Luckily for lead singer Midge, the universe had other plans for him. So, the week after Slick's chart topper, the next track spent 2 weeks at the top.

Chart veterans The Four Seasons took that classic to the top of the charts the week ending 21st of February, where it stayed for 2 weeks before being knocked off the top by This Disco Diva in March.

Having been a session singer on earlier UK hits, notably the anonymous lead singer on 5000 Volts I'm on Fire the year before, this was Tina Charles' first solo hit, produced by Bidu, giving the producer his second UK number one, the first being Kung Fu Fighting in 1974. Now, the next number one was Brotherhood and Man Save Your Kisses for Me, but I played that last week on the Eurovision special, so I'm jumping forward quite a bit now. The next three number ones were Fernando by ABBA, who we've already heard from, and we may hear from again. The next one was No Charge by JJ Barry, followed by Combined Harvester by The Wurzels, neither of which I can bear to listen to. And seeing as it's my show, my rules, before we carry on with the next number one single, yes folks, I'm going to take another diversion. Now, we're talking about UK number ones for the year, so I thought, I know, I'll throw in a track from the number one album that year. However, it was ABBA's greatest hits. And as I've mentioned, they've had three number one singles anyway this year. I thought I'll look at the top five best-selling UK albums for the year. And, well, whose album is this at number four?

had to get me Scousers in, didn't I? The album Wings at the Speed of Sound was the fourth best-selling album of the year and was unusual because every member of Wings gets a lead vocal spot, partly because Paul wanted Wings to feel more like a proper band rather than Paul McCartney and a backing group. While Silly Love Songs itself didn't get to number one, it was still a big hit for the band, the idea coming from critics who mocked Paul McCartney for writing what they called lightweight love songs. The song proved why he does that, because people like lightweight love songs. And before we go back to the number one singles, and while I'm still in proud Scouser mode, I'll just drop it in here that 1976 was also the year that Liverpool FC won both the League and UEFA Cups under the guidance of manager Bob Paisley. So, back to the UK number one singles, folks, with, you guessed it, more Scousers.

So by the time Liverpool 8's Finest hit the top spot with this song on the 26th of June, the UK was in the grip of a heat wave. The peak of the heat wave lasted for 4 weeks, from late June to mid-July. Somewhere in the UK exceeded 25 degrees centigrade every day from the 22nd of June to the 16th of July, and temperatures reached 32 degrees centigrade for 15 consecutive days, which was a UK record at the time. The drought it caused lasted longer though, with rain finally only coming late August, but by then we'd had a summer of hosepipe bans, water shortages and, bizarrely, millions of ladybirds. The next number one was an EP and gives you that hot sunny climes feel, which was probably why it was so popular during the heatwave.

So that track was called Forever and Ever from the Roussos Phenomenon EP, nice modest name there, Demis, and was the second number one of the year with the title Forever and Ever, and the first time an EP topped the UK charts. Now, speaking of firsts, this next track was this artist's, well, one of the artist's 14th hit single, but only his first number one.

So yeah, that was Elton's 14th top 20 hit, but only his first number one, which I always find amazing. It hit the top spot on the 24th of July and stayed there for 6 weeks, and it would be another 14 years and 40 more top 20 hits before he got a solo number one. Now, the next number one that year got to the top of the charts, week ending 4th of September, and we have already played them, but how can you not play this?

Spending 6 weeks on the top spot, this was ABBA's third UK number one, and it jumped straight from number 16 the week before to the top of the charts, which in those days was practically unheard of, as chart places were based on physical sales, not streams as they are today. Now for the next number one, which took over weekending the 16th of October, we're going from Sweden to the Netherlands.

This band featuring three sisters was the first Dutch act to top the UK chart, and also the first time one European act replaced another at the top of the chart, where it stayed for 4 weeks. Now we're moving forward to the week ending the 13th of November, and one of America's most successful rock acts had their first UK success.

0: If You Leave Me Now was Chicago's only transatlantic chart topper and the first time they broke into the top five in the UK. Now, there were two number ones left for this year. I'm not going to play the final one because it's the Christmas number one. Actually went to number one weekend in Christmas Day. And I'm sat here melting in the heat. And although I do love a Christmas song, as you all know, When a Child is Born was not one of my faves. So my show, my rules, blah de blah de blah. So, for the last number, we're going to weekending 4th of December, but not before Paul has reminded you how you can get in touch with me.
1: Remember, you can email your 70s requests and memories to jan@thejancave.co.uk.
0: Thank you, Paul. So, the final number one of 1976 that I'm going to play spent 3 weeks at the top and was a cover version of a previously overlooked 1961 release by Curtis Lee. So, thank you for joining me again this week. Remember your Factor 50, folks, and I'll see you all next week. But in the meantime, we're ending the show with a good old sing and dance along to Shawaddy Waddy. Bye!